0: All right, we just want to welcome onto the set Long Gone John, our good friend, traveling with us from Vermont, headman of the band Tallgrass Get Down, and of course with his own music under Long Gone John. We're so lucky to be traveling with him. Here's a song that he wrote.
1: Woo. Thanks, Will.
2: You got anything to say for yourself?
1: It's a song about our fair capital in Vermont and how I don't want to go there. Montpelier, Vermont.
3: Still that's it. Is that great?
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0: vertigo, a feeling of dizziness, a swimming in the head. Swimming in the head. Swimming in the head. Swimming in the
1: head. Creeping. 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Yeah.

mechanically. Then peel the skin off of a mandarin, get some extra vitamin C. I'm drippy, I'm a Saks Fifth window mannequin. Don't try to stencil the manuscript. Impossible, my face is that of an ancient god etched in an amulet. When I go to break down a beat, I dismantle shit.

0: Yeah, his body's probably washed out of the Wilshire Canyon somewhere.
1: Is it at a search party?
2: No.
0: What's this?
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What was the strange attraction that brought these two together?

WNYU, you are tuned in to Our Dinner, WNYU's celebration of Native and Indigenous artists this Thanksgiving Thursday. I was just talking about this. Why is Thanksgiving always on a Thursday and not like on a number day? Is it just for the alliteration alone? Or were the pilgrims really just like, Thursday, thirsty Thursday? I hear that Thursday is the new Friday for the college kids who love to go clubbing. So if you're out at basement tonight, tell Bushwick I said hi. If you're wondering who's just so fabulously hilarious on your Thanksgiving Thursday radio, my name is Leilani Patau. I'm the engineering director here at WNYU. I am also the host of Let's Get Laid, Hawaiian music here on WNYU Wednesdays from 8 to 10 a.m. And I'm also the host of the new afternoon show on Fridays from 5:30 to 7 p.m. You just heard We're Not Lost by Jessa Sky featuring Abram Lake Singers. And this next five-song chunk is brought to you by WNYU's general manager, Teddy, who you've been listening to read off PSAs with our program director, Franny. Shout out to Franny and Teddy for helping me out with today. These next five songs are all by the band Redbone. If you've been listening since 10 a.m., we heard Redbone kick off our program today with Come and Get Your Love, their hit song featured in top radio charts in the 70s, Gardens of the Galaxy, and the hit TikTok trend that just plays the first word of the song. But it's a great song in general. And Redbone is a really cool band. They are an American rock band that was formed in Los Angeles, California in 1969 by brothers Pat and Lolly Vegas. All members during their commercial peak were of Mexican American or Native American heritage. And they made the Billboard Hot 100 in the spring of 1974 with Come and Get Your Love. Redbone has an incredible discography outside of Come and Get Your Love, and I'm excited that thanks to Teddy, we get to feature it a little bit. And we're going to kick off this set with We Were All Wounded at Wounded Knee by Redbone. Here we go.

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Iowa, in the tall grass, there's a couple. She's very young, and he's a young preacher.

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And he said, Kate? 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I don't need you anymore. And she didn't know what to think, but she loved the Lord. So she just leaned back in the pew and thought about the tall grass and said, Reverend, she said, Reverend, Reverend, the only reason I did it was to find out what it's like

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1: Wendy Eisenberg
2: and Mari Rubio.
0: Yay, thank you guys so much for joining us and for doing a really killer set. I think the thing that stuck out to me is first of all, your amazing work on the violin.
2: Oh, thank you.
0: Like, just, I guess, to totally ignore Wendy here.
1: You should. Mari's amazing.
0: How did you discover your sound on the violin and through pedals and pickups and stuff?
2: I mean, just a long time of playing, honestly. I've been playing violin most of my life and have a background in like a lot of like Americana music I played growing up in Texas, and started playing with pedals at a pretty early age, and just kind of have refined it. At one point, I think I had like way too many pedals, and now I think it's like actually a pretty tasteful amount. and I just try not to use them a lot. And a lot of it's really just about kind of augmenting what the instrument can do.
0: Yeah.
2: Yeah.
0: I think, I guess, to throw it back to Wendy, if we must.
1: Sorry.
0: How did you know that like experimental violin was something that you wanted in your band?
1: I don't think that I could
0: ding-a-ling-a-ling.
1: I don't feel like I could be in a band with people who aren't really close friends with me. And Mari and I are in love.
2: It's true.
1: And live together and share a life and stuff. So
0: and a
1: like,
0: beautiful dog.
1: A very beautiful dog. Shout out Keith. But yeah, so when I was coming up with like this band or like some idea of a band that could play my songs, Ryan is also like my best friend. And so that was kind of, we already had a duo and another band called Darling. And we, or Darlin, I don't know why I said it with a G for the first time ever. But so I knew that they were going to be a part of it. But then, like Mari can do everything and anything, and these songs came out kind of country, whereas before my work was a little bit either freakier or jazzier. And I was like, well, you know, there's a time, like there comes a time when you're going to just need a pedal steel, and if you need a pedal steel, you also probably need a violin. The only problem is they can't coexist, except for on record.
2: We're still working on the technology to make it so I can play them both at the same time.
0: Bionic arm attachment. You know,
1: exactly.
0: A little shoulder shimmy or something.
1: One of my favorite ideas Mari ever had was the pedal steel like lying on your back. So like you're just like looking like a bug trying to operate that thing while it's above you.
2: You can play a lot of things, you know, laying down, but pedal steel's not one of them. And some may say I'm a dreamer, but I'm not the only one.
0: Wow. Did you come up with that?
2: Yeah. I invented that that sentence I just said.
1: There's no limit to what you can imagine.
2: Yeah.
0: But I guess to sort of get to actual the reason why you're here, you're about to release a self-titled album via Joyful Noise on April 3rd.
1: I am.
0: How are you feeling? You've released a lot of projects before, but this is your first proper self-titled, right?
1: Yeah, it kind of feels... these songs are all really significant to me. And like, I think every other song that I've produced and put it into the world is also significant to me. But like, this one feels like a really cogent and like self-consistent statement. And so I'm really excited to just have this unified thing finally come out. Also, Mari has a record coming out like a few weeks prior. You want to plug that?
2: Yeah, I have a record coming out on March 20th on Thrill Jockey called Sentence Structure in the Country under my solo project name Maury's.
1: Whoa.
2: And Wendy's really involved in that too. Wendy is on several tracks, and yeah, worked on Wendy's record a bunch. We were recording them at the same time. It's a really hectic time in our apartment.
1: Yeah. True lesbian culture.
2: Yeah, this is the future liberals wanted.
0: Was it intentional to release them around the same time?
1: No, actually they were supposed to be released on the same day. And then we were like, no,
2: I was into it.
1: I was not into it. But then like, you know, there, it's not even like the kind, there's grief because it did badly or well, or it's not that kind of flavor of grief that stopped me from wanting it. It's just, that's a lot.
2: Yeah. I mean, we've pretty quickly learned, well, both being in release cycles, you know, release cycles are pretty emotionally taxing. The amount of posting you got to do these days. Oh my God.
0: Yeah, it's just...
2: And so I think, you know, we've both really needed some aftercare after, you know, you log into every social media app you've ever been on and
1: talk about
2: your record.
1: Or not talk about life. You talk about everything except for life. Yeah. You talk about songs that you like lived out a year ago or something.
2: Yeah.
1: But they're amazing, and you should listen to more Ease.
0: Yes.
2: But most importantly, listen to Wendy Eisenberg by Wendy
1: Eisenberg. And also, the drummer, who is not in the interview, even though they tell amazing stories, Ryan Sawyer has a record out on Lobby wow. Art. It's already out, though, and it's a really long title, so I'm going to mess it up. But it's the Ryan Sawyer Shaker Ensemble.
2: For those who wish this thing
1: will always find a song, I think it's called.
0: Wow. I've heard about this famous Shaker Ensemble from Evan Welsh himself.
1: Oh, wow.
0: Yes.
2: Evan might be the number one Shaker Ensemble fan in the country.
0: I haven't seen anything that Evan is not a fan of. Except I was in the office when the new Taylor Swift album came out, and not a fan of. But
1: who is? Is that too spicy?
0: No, we're at WMU.
2: You're
0: going
2: to get a bunch of Swifty armies like trying to dox you on Twitter now after this.
1: All press is good press, baby.
0: Oh, God. I don't even remember what I was going to say.
1: That's her power.
0: Well, actually, I'm going to jump so far ahead of myself. I know you guys clearly work on a lot of projects together. Do you think... You mentioned that this is sort of more of a folkier album than you ever have done before. Do you think that is evidence of being comfortable with the band and the collaborators you're making? Or do you think this is like a return to my roots kind of vibe?
1: Oh, if only I had roots. I think it's more like the songs came out because I don't try to, when I'm sitting down to write a song, I'm not like, this is going to be a folk song, listen up. It's like, and then I'm going to do it for these people. Like, I just don't have that level of foresight. I'm not that graceful. So, yeah. Yeah, these songs just came out that way. And I think it's a lot because of playing with Ryan before. Mm-hmm. Like, the band that we were in as a duo, but not that was a duo, it was this trio called Darlin' with a cello player called Lester St. Louis. And the music that we were making with that was kind of free jazz, but they were also my songs. But then Ryan's a fantastic singer and interpreter of songs. He doesn't really write his own. But they were just thinking, like, what if we make this trio into a place for me to sing? And so the songs that we were working on as a band, I just was playing more Mekon songs, more Willie Nelson songs, which is stuff that I always just love to listen to. But it's not really like my roots. Like, I don't even know if I, like, my dad loves indie rock a lot, and like I played jazz growing up. So it's like, there's what root is, that's just like bourgeois American at this point. But anyway, so like the air that I was breathing and the kind of ecosystem around me when I was writing these songs was of a folk nature, but it was definitely not deliberate.
0: Yeah.
1: Yeah.
0: What do you think, when at the point of the making of the record, did you decide like maybe this is a more folkier record? Do you think that was something that was tough to grapple with compared to the rest of your work?
1: I feel like it was a stripping back, which is maybe like a better answer to the first question. But yeah, I mean, I think what happened was, as long as I've been writing songs, like since I was 12 or something, like they would have their, I'm writing a song and singing it on guitar. And I have this specific kind of voice that sounds whatever it sounds like. It's not, it's pretty flexible, but it's pretty folky. And I'm going for this unvarnished kind of somewhere between Blossom Dearie and Judy Sill thing. And those are like kind of my two pillars. Well, like there's like 80 pillars, and one of them is like Green Card Side from Scritti Politti, and the other one's whoever. But when I was writing this, it just felt like this is the most distilled version of both of those influences, because it's not like the songs that we played today were pretty folky, pretty like Americana type music, but you know, some of the other songs in the record, they sound like jazz standards, because that's what I love to practice writing, because I want to see if I can do it.
0: You know,
1: and it's another ecosystem from my past that is the air that I breathed then that then comes back up. So I'd say that, like, it doesn't feel like a return or anything, or like a like, it doesn't feel like it's like a, I'm trying to do this genre on for size. It's just like what I'm interested in just takes this form now. And it also includes some of the freakier jazz stuff. It's just a little bit more like integrated into the song forms I'm using.
0: Yeah, I totally see what you mean. How do you feel taking these, like you mentioned that they're extremely significant to you. Like, how does it feel sharing extremely significant songs on a self-titled album heading into this album cycle?
1: Well, I kind of realized after, like, a couple months after I named it Wendy Eisenberg, that if someone doesn't like it, they can say, I don't like Wendy Eisenberg.
0: Oh.
1: Which is something that I often say to me when I'm bad. Like, when I'm being bad to me. So there was this kind of funny, like, double thing of, like, ah, crap, I really am putting myself out there with that one. Which is probably why Mario was smart to call her sentence structure in the country, because that can't possibly be about.
2: No, I got a record that's my name too, and
0: oh
2: yeah, but that was a while ago.
1: I feel like, yeah, in my mind that record,
2: but also several records in too, so yeah.
1: Yeah, so you've already been through this.
2: I've already, yeah.
1: Famously old.
2: Yeah, famously old, older musician.
1: But yeah, I mean, it's terrifying because it's like, mm-hmm, like it's very like, hey, like it, and you know, yeah, I'm a softie, and I'm just like, oh crap, you know, like, what if they don't, you know?
0: Yeah,
1: but they will.
0: I love it. I love it.
1: Hey,
0: I really loved Meaning Business.
1: Oh, thank you.
0: I think it might have been because Evan was playing the singles in the office before they were out.
1: Oh hell yeah.
0: But I played it on my radio show, and the et cetera section came up, and like Sleeper Agent, I was like, I know this song. How do I know this song? And I've just been addicted to that section of the song specifically since.
1: Oh, that means so much to me. That's like such an amazing bit of feedback. It is like ruthlessly catchy to the point where I forget the words when I'm singing it.
0: Yeah, I was like, it was a Sleeper Agent kind of thing where I was like, did I know this on TikTok? This is brand new. Where did I hear this? Like, I was like spinning out on air.
1: Dude, imagine if it became a trend. Like, what would it be the soundtrack to?
0: Ooh.
1: Probably nothing.
0: I could picture like people like doing like cute little like get ready with me to make coffee, and it's like et cetera in the background.
2: We just gotta like get people to do like the Charlie XCX like apple dance.
1: Yeah, but we should
2: like
1: invent a dance.
2: But it needs to be to Meaning Business.
1: It could be like
2: good,
1: et cetera,
2: like meter changes,
1: like writing,
2: yeah,
1: like writing a list, like et cetera, et cetera. Like letter, like open a door.
0: Mm-hmm. Oh, beautiful.
1: Yeah, I'm a choreographer now.
0: Yeah, we gotta get, yeah, the dance up and running. Yes.
1: God damn,
2: you took dance classes, you know what's up.
1: Yes, my mom famously worked at a dance studio.
0: Oh wow.
1: Yes.
0: Did dance never join the air that you breathe in the way that Jess Sanders did?
1: It's the air I breathe. Ask Mari about all the crappy dance movies I watch.
0: Ooh, like what?
1: I mean, gosh, like Save the Last Dance is a classic. Center Stage is my fave. Mm. Red Shoes, if you want to get real highbrow.
0: Oh yes.
1: Yeah, I mean, I could go on. I just,
2: there's that dance show you watch too.
1: What dance show?
2: The one with Charlotte Gainsbourg in it.
1: Oh, that was just like
2: that was an insane show.
1: That was from the person who made Gilmore Girls, and I kind of watched it out of just sheer fascination. But yeah,
0: is,
1: I think
0: that
1: it's
0: Bunheads.
1: No, but I did also watch that. It's called Etoile. I can't speak French.
0: Oh, I know. My mom watched that and she was like, I can't stand this show.
1: It sucked, but it was also. But I really enjoy bad, very feminine TV, as Mari also, yeah, knows. So like, I'm always watching that
0: because she also wrote Marvelous. I'm going on such a tangent, but she also wrote Marvelous Mrs. Maisel, which I really loved.
2: I didn't know that.
0: Yeah,
2: that's really interesting.
1: Yo, if the ladies are talking fast, that
0: you know,
1: she's probably,
0: you know,
1: behind it.
2: You're,
1: yeah,
2: so right. Yeah,
1: yeah, just methed out vibes. Should I say that on the radio?
0: I don't know. My girlfriend earlier said gooning, and I don't know if that was allowed.
1: Maybe people just mean like people who don't know that word. Who, God bless them, they probably just mean they think it means goofing.
0: Oh,
1: I hope.
0: Yeah, or like you're being like a mafia goon.
1: Oh yeah,
2: I mean, there's a giant poster for a band called Goon right up here.
0: Oh yeah,
1: yeah. Maybe they're just,
2: so
1: listening,
2: I feel
1: to
2: like
1: goon.
2: It's probably safe.
0: Yeah, yeah, right. Like, well, like, yeah, like there are some band names where we're not allowed to say them. I got in trouble for
2: that
0: saying
2: rocks.
0: Mannequin.
1: Oh wow. Well,
0: yeah.
2: God, yeah, let's put the kick drum on that one.
1: I should probably, yeah, start, like, I should change my name to something really hot and pervy. And see, if people just have to go like a, like Wendy. That'd,
2: well,
1: be sick.
2: You did do the sexy copy pasta for your album announcement.
1: Oh yeah, I've been like thinking a lot about marketing because it's funny to me, and I like also don't understand it. And like, yeah, so I made this like, I'm so excited. Here's all the emojis, like type long thing.
0: Yeah,
1: and Mari hornified it.
2: Yeah, I horny it.
1: I can
2: up.
1: Send it to you because I have your number now.
0: Yeah,
2: Wendy,
0: yes,
2: did most of the legwork, but I went in and just made it extra disgusting for everybody.
1: That San Antonio flair.
2: Yeah, yeah. Ryan's got it too.
0: What's the story behind San? Are you and Ryan both from San Antonio, right, and you're not?
1: No, I'm not.
2: Ryan and I are both from San Antonio, but I think other than when we were children, never lived there at the same time.
0: Oh.
2: And definitely never interacted with each other, but weirdly know a lot of the same people who are around there.
0: Oh, wow.
2: And a lot of the same cultural institutions of San Antonio, which is just wild. To be in a band with someone else who is from San Antonio. We have a lot of San Antonio transplants in our lives, really.
0: Wow.
2: It's a bassist we work with a lot, too, who is also from San Antonio.
0: Hey, for anyone listening in San Antonio, what do you recommend that they do?
2: Oh, man.
0: Any favorite bands from San Antonio?
2: Favorite bands from San Antonio?
0: You
2: got to listen to Buttercup. Buttercup are local San Antonio legends. They mentored me. They mentored my friend Claire Rousset. Mm. And like, they're an institution. They are hugely famous in San Antonio, and I feel like never really caught on anywhere else, but they are such a good band. Should listen to Sick Yellow Flower by Buttercup. That's great. And then also Flaco Jimenez is just like the greatest of all time.
0: Mm. Yeah. Where are you from originally, Wendy?
1: Gaithersburg, home of Wale in Maryland.
0: Oh, Maryland. I was like, wow, do I not know where that is?
1: Yeah, no one knows where that is.
0: How was growing up in Maryland?
1: Fine. I mean, I lived in a really weird, like, I was on the outskirts of Gaithersburg and Rockville, so pretty boring. But

0: moved here.
1: Flat circle.
0: Half
2: almost. Time is an earless thing, ignoring your cries.
1: Oh yeah, you wrote those lyrics.
2: Yeah.
0: Ooh. Now that you've moved here over half a decade ago,
2: I know.
0: Jeez, how do you think being how do you think being in Brooklyn has influenced the making of this record, if it has?
2: Well, I got to know Ryan and Mari. Mm-hmm. You know, I was fans of.
1: You could have just gone to San Antonio to do that.
2: Yeah. You were in Austin and Ryan was here.
1: Yeah.
2: But you don't talk about
1: Austin's
2: that.
1: Austin's an awful place.
2: Austin's a pit. It's a techie pit. But I shouldn't say that. It's stolen valor. But yeah, I mean, I don't know. I think like when I was living in Western Mass, which is where I lived before this, I feel like I was like mainlining song learning. Like I was just learning how to write a song. I barely had any jobs because my rent was so cheap. Wow. And I was just practicing writing and playing a lot of shows. Mm-hmm. And it was really formative, but I also felt like there was a limit to that for me personally, where like, I mean, if you're just writing all the time and you can only play in like the three bars that are there. But yeah, so I was reaching a limit. And then when I moved here, it was COVID, because I can afford it.
0: Yeah.
2: Legendary cheapskate, it sounds like, is me. But yeah, it's just there's such a community, and there's an amazing improvised music community.
0: Yes.
2: Which is how I met Ryan. And yeah, I just felt like everything I was interested in was here. And so as soon as I was here, I felt like I had to assert myself as those things like a little bit less.
0: Yeah.
2: Like I didn't have to be like, I'm a thinky songwriter, because there's like 10,000 of us here. And like, oh, I'm an improviser, it's like also 10,000 of us here.
0: Yeah.
2: So it doesn't really matter. And like what really mattered is an articulation of something true behind all those practices. Mm. And I think that the intensity of New York helped me clarify like that.
0: Yeah. Hell yeah. So did you guys only meet once you moved to Brooklyn?
2: Once you moved to Brooklyn, because...
1: Well, I was a fan of Wendy's before they even knew who I was.
2: I was a fan like maybe 2 years after that, but we didn't know that.
0: Oh.
1: Yeah. I downloaded and purchased Wendy's first ever record, I think.
2: Which, Time Machine?
1: Time Machine.
2: It's my second, but...
1: Second. Oh, yeah, because Collected Early Works is first. Okay.
2: Which is hilarious. I'm pretty proud of that.
1: I consider that a compilation.
2: So does Rate Your Music, so yeah. That tells me something.
1: Oh, no. That tells me
2: Mari's
1: something
2: ahead.
1: About me. But no, I was really into this record. Wendy made Time Machine, and I remember listening to it and being like, I couldn't figure out, first of all, like what year the music was from. It felt very timeless.
0: Mm.
1: I was like instantly hooked. And then we were just online friends for a while and played a show together shortly before I moved here, about 3 years ago.
0: Wow.
1: And
2: we were like both breaking up with our partners at
1: yeah,
2: the time,
1: we were both
2: like
1: going
2: that weekend.
1: Miserable breakups.
2: Listening to like Amoebics in the car.
1: Yeah. Yeah, Wendy showed us some really cool tunes driving to this gig we played. And then yeah, we just stayed in touch and ran into each other a few other times and started hanging out.
2: I got her by texting about Hatfield in the North.
1: Yeah. Mm-hmm.
2: Yeah, famous band that everyone knows and loves. Just kidding, but they should be, they're amazing. Anyway, go on, sorry.
0: I for some reason I was like, and when'd you get the dog? That was my
2: the dog came with Mari.
1: The dog was mine originally. Yeah, I got the dog the last year I lived in Texas, and I love that little guy. He moved
0: Texas
1: to New York
0: dog.
1: And yeah, he's a little Texas.
2: He does not like the cold right now.
1: But don't get it twisted. He is a city boy through and through.
0: Oh.
1: The second night that he was here, he started walking around like he owned the streets. Like he's like soaring with confidence since he moved here. And also because he got not just a stepdad in Wendy, but a dad who stepped up.
0: Wow.
2: Wow.
1: And he...
2: My baby boy.
1: He loves Wendy so much.
2: I love him. It's so,
1: possibly more than me.
2: I'm like imagining like a... I don't think that's true, but I'm imagining like a split screen of like what he's doing now. And he's like certainly doing bad boy stuff in the apartment.
1: Yeah.
2: Like we're just like, he's like my life. I love him so much. And he's just like desecrating. Like
1: he's
2: something.
1: An angel. He's an angel, but he's also such a bad boy.
2: Yeah.
1: But my subway take that I told Wendy is like, I think everyone's dog should be a little bit bad.
0: Yes.
1: Because I feel like that's when 100% you get to
2: agree.
1: See. Yeah,
0: 100% agree. 100% agree.
1: Because I feel like that's when you get to see their like twisted little personalities.
0: Yeah.
1: And it's funny.
0: It's also if they're acting bad in front of you, like they're comfortable.
1: They're
0: like
1: comfortable because they're expressing something. And it's like, I feel like if they're too well trained, I'm just like, I don't want this.

0: this like robot dog.
1: He's like a neurotic little dude. So, like, just let them be freaky.
0: Yeah.
1: Oh, I miss him.
0: Anyway. I miss him too.
2: Oh. Well, let's wrap this up so you can get home to.
0: Oh.
2: What was the dog's name again?
0: Keith. Yeah.
2: For some reason, I heard Keith, like Chief Keith, the first time.
0: Oh no, we call him Chief Keith all the time. Yeah.
1: He has lots of names.
2: I picked up on that one for sure.
1: Yeah.
0: Any of the names we call him, we can't say on air.
1: Yeah. But one of them is the clam.
0: The clam. Yeah.
2: The clam.
1: I won't explain.
0: Yeah. Bubbalina is another one. Yeah.
1: He's a queer icon.
0: Yeah.
2: Sounds like it with those eyebrows.
0: Yeah.
1: Oh yeah. He's like really
0: great
1: jacked.
0: Impression.
1: Yeah.
0: You
1: really.
0: I wish you guys could see this on the radio.
1: It'd be like very freaky, I think, if you two met, because you'd be like, "Why are you doing jacking my swag?" Yeah. Like,
2: I got the eyebrow. Yeah. I feel like we covered all of my. Oh wait, no. Okay, I have one fun question. I recently got lunch with Addie Alimo. And she told me all about lessons.
1: Oh my god, my baby.
2: Yeah. And I wanted to sort of ask, how do you think, or has teaching at insert school here that is not NYU side eye, how is teaching for either of y'all affected you as artists or just you as people, if it has? I've never been a teacher, so
1: I mean, you've taught many people the power of music through radio.
2: Hey, I'm putting that on my reel.
1: Yeah,
2: that's going on my reel.
1: I don't even know what that means, but hell yeah. Man, I really want to hear your answer to this, but for me, it's like made me really neurotic because I feel like I have to like, I have to like live out the stuff that I tell them about. Like, no, you do need theory, which like, I don't even know if I mean that. Or like, no, you do need to know what you mean when you write a lyric. I don't know if I believe that, but it's like, I know that they don't know that yet. So maybe I should say it. It's really tough because like, for me, writing is this, like writing songs specifically, like writing music is like this too, but specifically songs with words, mm-hmm. is how I figure out how I'm actually feeling that day.
2: Yes.
1: And it's this diagnostic of, it's like the temperature of the world for me. And so it's really hard for me to be like accessing that with the same brain that I have as a teacher. Mm. So I'll be teaching someone as brilliant as Addie, who's a fabulous songwriter.
2: Yes.
1: And I don't know if she's got a bunch of stuff out, but if she does, you should listen to it.
2: Oh, she did a live session in here when A for Album came out.
1: Amazing.
2: Yes.
1: What a perfect title. But yeah, I'm just such a big fan of hers. And so teaching her was pretty easy because it's just like, I would just put her on to an artist that inspired me and be like, here's what they do. And like, you don't have to view it as like, this artist is now my model for every form I now have to enact in my own work. But yeah. I see that they're doing this. And then can I fix that same, like, not critical, but just, and not even like evaluatory, but like, can I fix that same concentrated, like heart-filled focus on my own work?
2: Mm.
1: And I don't know. I mean, because I think that when you teach music, you're really just teaching the art of being comfortable with the decisions you make.
2: Ooh.
1: And also like being comfortable with the quality of the decision that's unintentional.
2: Yeah.
1: And so if you're always stuck on the I'm intending to do this type songwriting teaching thing, your work is going to probably sound pretty hack.
2: Yeah.
1: But if you're like doing it in a, I'm appraising this person's work because I love it, then the work that I make myself can be in that same experience of love. And like, ultimately that makes people keep writing songs, which makes them better at it, which is really the work of learning how to write songs, is just doing it a bunch.
2: Yeah.
1: So I feel like it's helped me. I've learned how to be a better teacher, certainly, but like, I do kind of freak out because I'm like, do I know what I'm actually talking about ever? And I mean, you know. You know that I freak out about it every day.
0: I mean, you definitely know what you're talking about. I mean, yeah, for me, I think it has made me much more aware of a lot of things. Mm. Because it's like, I think you kind of get to a point as a songwriter or like artist, instrumentalist in whatever way, where you're just kind of like, oh yeah, I'm just kind of like, I just know what to do. Like, I just like, or like, I'm just going to do this thing. And I think that for me, it's made me be like, oh yeah, wow. Like, when you really break this down and like have to like understand each part of it, it like really kind of makes you move with a lot more intentionality, which I think has been very interesting for me. Because I feel like it's like, oh, like I'm doing this in like the way that's like a lot more considered maybe than I previously would have, which would have been like maybe a bit more kind of like slapdash in some way.
2: Yeah.
0: And so I think that that's like a big thing for me. But it's also, I mean, like what Wendy is saying, I think kind of getting to this idea of like just really getting the tools to write songs and do these things is a big thing that you also kind of go through, because you're just at a certain point, you're like, oh yeah, you just have to do this a lot. And it's like sort of just encouraging the right tools that create like a situation for you to be creative with with students, that kind of feeds back around to like what I do, and be like, well, I guess, like, yeah, if I'm having trouble writing, the second I start imposing these rules on myself, actually that's like usually when I start to break through to something new. Which has been really interesting.
1: Yeah, like I feel like the thing that you impart upon them, if it's knowledge, that's like, I noticed that, I don't even know who I'm thinking about. Like, if this is something that Gaetano Veloso does or something, and I know that he's doing this form thing, I'm going to adapt that form one-to-one into a song I'll write. Mm-hmm. I find that myself, and also my students, like, if they have to do that, they're going to not want to do that, but they're working against something which is really, really productive for them.
2: Yeah.
1: And so I feel like it's also made me a much more considerate listener, because, like, first of all, I have to appraise a student's work the same way that I listen to, like, music that's heralded as a masterpiece. Otherwise, I get cynical and I turn into a jerk. And also, I hate all kinds of music.
2: Yeah.
1: And so you're practicing listening to student work all day long with, like, the same level of respect as you would give anything else. Mm-hmm. And then that just makes you more perceptive, because you're like, it's not about the student work being like worse or less developed, because it often isn't. It's more like, how much do they mean it?
2: Ooh.
1: And so, like, really, when I'm saying all this stuff about like making decisions, it's like, you can know everything about how a guitar works or whatever. You can know everything about the song you want to write and how your DAW works and like whatever tools you need. But like, that's so secondary to like how your sense of urgency as you write it.
2: Yeah.
1: And that's something you can't really directly teach, but it's something that you can facilitate, like what Mari was saying. Like, yeah, you occasion something that the student works against or that you yourself work against, and then their conviction breaks through, and because they know that they don't want to do it. And then whatever thing that, it doesn't even matter that they're not fulfilling like the assignment or whatever. What matters is that like something in them is swept up, and then finally they had to write it. And then once they identify that feeling, then their songs are just always going to be good. Mm-hmm. Or they're going to know when they're good, which is honestly the hardest thing about writing songs.
2: Yeah.
1: So, yeah.
0: I think too, it's like kind of in...
1: We're going so deep on
0: sorry.
2: No, I'm like, this is amazing. Wow.
0: Free masterclass.
1: Nice.
0: I think a big part of it too is like really trying to just like get students like equipped with the tools to like sound like themselves too. Mm. Because I think it's like, and sometimes that means like, yeah, like grafting the form of another song or taking like some sort of technique or like a theoretical thing and being like, okay, you have to write a song with this now. But I think that like by forcing them to like reckon with that, and also to kind of like in terms of like listening to student work too, I guess this is more what I was trying to pivot off of. I feel like I just changed course mid-sentence.
1: It's a cool form.
0: Yeah, but in terms of like listening to student work too, it's like I'm always really trying to look for the thing in any song that is also what I listen for in like music in the real world too, which is like, what is unique about this and what is like personal about it, and how can we actually like foster that and bring that out. And like, it's pretty interesting because a lot of times I feel like people don't even know what that is about themselves.
2: Yeah.
0: And I think like really listening and trying to like find that and kind of like nurture that is a big part of it, but then also get them to give people the tools to like make it better. And then it like forces me to then be like, what am I doing? Like, what are people like listening to my music for? What are they going to like as like a arranger or producer for? And I feel like it's all very circular in that way. Yeah,
1: I've been grooving on this theory recently, which is that like if you what
0: grooving on this theory is just a cool sentence.
2: I'm gonna use that now.
1: I'm grooving on a theory. It's so backpack rap.
0: Honking
1: it's like ridiculous. It's really honking on Bobo core. But yeah, like, you gonna explain that on air?
0: It's the name of an Aerosmith album title that I just think is so funny.
2: Honking on Bobo.
0: Apparently, Bobo was the nickname for a harmonica, but it's just like, I'm like, dudes.
1: But anyway, so I'm honking on this Bobo, which is which is that like if you project onto like if you're trying to figure out what's unique about you, or if you're trying to really understand somebody else, you kind of have to go with what you think you understand about yourself. And because like it won't always work. But if you're trying to understand somebody based on like your read of what they might think, like if you're trying to project their thoughts into some future, they can't, like they're going to either act in a reaction to how you're acting to their imagined future, if you follow me. It's some real galaxy brain stuff to try to follow. Yeah. I know. But like basically what you're doing is projecting like their presumed by you reality. And then like they react to you acting like that.
2: Oh.
1: Which is really insane. And I think a lot of students are like, I need to write like, I don't know. Everyone on the, at the new school just wants to write like Andy Schaaf.
2: Oh.
1: And so like they're assuming this is a move that he will do, which to me is like, if you were to treat somebody you're about to date like that, like, oh yeah, this is what like the person I'm going to date is going to do. Like that's like such a, first of all, you leave no room for surprise. Second of all, you're always wrong. And third of all, like, how embarrassing to live in a world with no surprises where you're also always wrong. So you're also feeling shame. So usually all of the stuff that we're talking about, I'm just trying to be like, you have to know yourself enough to know your tendencies, and you have to not know yourself enough to be surprised by yourself. And that's like literally impossible to teach. So everything we're doing is gesturing around like some imagined form that they're somehow definitely going to reach. But it's all informed by not wanting to write towards a projection. Like you're wanting to write towards reality. Yeah. And that's like a really hard thing to teach anybody under 25 or not.
0: So in conclusion, songwriting is just like dating.
1: Yeah. It literally is.
2: I believe it though, yes. I'm like, now I'm thinking like, I'm like, whoa, do my professors have this many emotions about the poop fart song I just wrote for class?
1: First of all, I need to hear your songs and think about that.
2: Well, I took a songwriting course with Pale Hound that's sort of like, we get...
0: Oh, yeah.
2: Yeah.
1: Oh, Elle, sorry. God, what a fantastic guitar player.
2: Yeah. And that I was a huge... Well, I am a huge Pale Hound fan, so I was like, I'm going to take this class and become friends with Pale Hound. And I came out of it with like some of my favorite songs I ever wrote.
1: Oh, fantastic.
0: That's great.
2: And I'm like, damn, was Elle feeling so emotional about this song I wrote about like not getting an apartment that one time?
0: Probably, yes.
1: Yeah, like,
0: I can tell you. You're,
1: we like
0: I can
1: sing
0: tell
1: our
0: you,
1: student songs.
0: Your professors get very invested.
1: We like... But also, we're like total saps, so like maybe we're not the best like sample. But like,
0: yeah, I don't know.
1: But I feel like
0: we cry at like everything.
1: Yeah like any true. Like yeah. any movie or any song that our students write. Like it's really gruesome. But yes, the answer is yes. Everybody's caring, and if they're not, you should probably do that projection thing of assuming they care, because then the world is warmer.
2: Wait, that might have just changed my mind about everything. Maybe life is beautiful. I 100%
1: agree.
2: 100% agree, life is beautiful. I'm like, how long is this interview been? Like, it was so bad.
1: 3 hours.
2: I was like, this is gonna be 15 minutes, and now I'm getting a masterclass about...
1: Oh my God, it's literally 10.
2: Yeah. Oh, whoops. Okay, I think that's literally all the questions I had and
1: fantastic.
2: More. Awesome.
0: I'm so sorry.
1: Happy editing.
2: Yeah, thank you so
0: talking.
2: Much for coming in. This is like the most motivating interview I've had ever. So thank you so much.
0: Hell yeah.
1: We're cult
0: Professor
1: leaders.
0: Brothers.
2: Oh, yeah. Professor Brothers. Yeah.
1: This is what the profs eat, little dog.
0: Stallone cuts.
1: Yeah.
2: Well, awesome. Thank you guys so much.
1: Thank you.
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Good afternoon. This may or may not be Robin Hitchcock, but one thing's always for sure, whether your day is upside down or the right way up, whether you're falling out of a window or just being pushed, whether someone is sleeping underneath you or someone is actually rolling you downstairs, this is WNYU FM New Afternoon Show featuring music and various people introducing it.

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Good afternoon. You are listening to WNYU 89.1 FM New York. Thanks for tuning in on this beautiful, beautiful Thanksgiving afternoon. I hope that you're having a lovely little day. In between all the tunes, WNYU has a message for you this afternoon. The New York Restoration Project has a simple goal: provide every New Yorker with a beautiful, green public space within walking distance of their homes. They fill New York's conservation gaps with resources that the city simply doesn't have or provide. The organization most notably heads up the Million Trees NYC initiative, which provides trees for residents to plant in their yards, community gardens, and other spaces. They also lead the charge to maintain 52 community gardens across all 5 boroughs, partnering with communities to ensure that the public has access to open spaces where people can collaborate, meet, and grow stunning flowers and vegetables. 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This has been a public service from WNYU.

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0: Hi Ben, this is Tony.
1: Hi, Tony. How's it going?
0: It's going well. How are you?
1: I'm doing good. I'm just at Baby's for just finished sound checking.
0: Oh, amazing.
1: General Manager's sound checking.
0: And
1: Yeah.
0: you feeling good about the show tonight?
1: Yeah, feeling good. Feeling excited.
0: Okay, awesome. I'm excited as well.
1: Yeah. I got you. See, you have Tony Smith on the list, right?
0: Yep,
1: Yeah.
0: that's me.
1: Okay, cool. Yeah, I'm excited. It's doors are at, I think they're at 9:30. It's like one of the late shows tonight.
0: Yeah, I don't think I've ever been to a show that started this late.
1: Yeah, they do like two here now, so they have the whole thing,
0: I
1: the
0: see,
1: early
0: I
1: show and the
0: see.
1: late show.
0: Well,
1: But
0: that's fun.
1: yeah, excited.
0: Okay, great. So, as you know, this is an interview, so I'm going to be asking you some questions about you, your band, and so on.
1: Okay, cool. Can I just ask for purposes of just because we're on a schedule today with like sound checks and driving back, and there's a lot of people involved. So
0: Yes, yes.
1: what's the time frame that you're thinking right now?
0: Oh, I just have maybe 10, eight questions for you. It could be quick. This is very casual.
1: That's great. Okay. I just wanted to double check because I've done some that where I thought it was going to be like a simple, simple one, and then it went really long and stuff, but we're on a schedule, so I'm just double checking. Thank you.
0: No, of course. Yes, this will be a quick one.
1: Okay, awesome.
0: Okay, great. So, when did you and the band first start playing together?
1: Well, I started the project probably about halfway through COVID. I
0: Okay.
1: started making the record, the first one, and then it was kind of like no real band. It just like was a recording project that I was doing, and I was featuring some friends at the time, and it kind of evolved into like a band. But even still, it's very loose to this day about what the actual lineup of the band is. It's kind of a rotating cast of members. But I'd say in general, I've been playing with different iterations of Sylvie for since the end of COVID, I guess. So it's a few years now,
0: Okay, yes.
1: yes.
0: I was wondering if it was primarily a solo endeavor or, because it seemed to me like you had people coming and going. So that is the case.
1: That is definitely the case where it's like it changes. I mean, there's some people who I'm collaborating and playing with more often now than others, but
0: Right.
1: I would say it's very loose in terms of like an identity of what the band is or who the band is. I'm pretty much the only constant person because it's my project, you know, and so I do a lot of the recording, producing, writing, and all this, all just, you know, all the stuff. And then, but yeah, so that's kind of how it works or has worked up until now.
0: Okay, great. That
1: Yeah.
0: clarifies a lot. Thank you. So it's obvious you're very drawn to the sort of

0: I like it. My dad's music is like that. I think it was a popular sound of that time. I also think it's a popular way to be at that time. Mm. More people with personalities and views on the world were kind of like naive in that way, or compared to now. You know, I don't want to say naive, but it's something I identify with in my personality and the way I feel or something. And it's a sonic thing too. Even the name Sylvia, I like it for that reason. Like, it's like a feminine. It has, you know, the feminine quality too, but it's also, it's very soft and kind of easy going sound, like German, you know, just sounds effortless. So I don't know. I think I identify with those things. A lot of it must be because the music my dad showed me growing up and his music and everything, I guess.
1: Okay, yeah, those are a lot of the reasons why I like the 70s music so much. I mean, I listen to it all the time. My radio show is all Laurel Canyon music, and that's how I found you, actually, because I came across you, and then I came across the Lost Tapes, Mad Anthony, mm-hmm. which was your dad's band in the 70s, right?
0: That's right.
1: I wanted to know about that process of finding the tapes and if it was your idea to release them as an album and what your dad thought about it and all that.
0: I found the tapes when I was younger. It was a cassette tape of these demos, basically, of their band from the 70s. The tape had the recordings. It was a cassette tape, these recordings that had actually been transferred multiple times from this reel-to-reel machine to different cassettes. And so it's through the process of being transferred and trying to be saved and archived, it got, like, sped up and out of time and added more hiss, and there's all these weird artifacts on these recordings, you know, they sound. So it makes them sound even more kind of, like, just, like, lost, like, gem recordings that are just very, like, warped and not, like, I don't know, they have that sound of being kind of, like, lost, you know? So, I found them as a kid and really liked my dad's music and his songwriting, and it inspired me, I think, in some ways. That sound that we're talking about is in there, and also the idea of kind of, like, just like his story and their music, and that it's kind of like, it's so sweet and sentimental and kind of like never found its way, I guess you could say, to people's ears, like outside of their little community. And I just thought that there's so much music like that, and obviously there's labels that reissue a lot of it now, which is so cool, but I identify with those things because I feel like that's my family lineage. So I wanted to be a part of that, and I re-released it. This label helped me do it, and I'm glad I did. People seem to be people who hear it, who are into that kind of thing, really like it. They really have said nice things about that music. So yeah, that's kind of the story there.
1: Very cool. Yeah, it's very, all those, you can hear all those sort of quirks on it, and makes it really charming, the fact that, you know, they're just demos. And yeah, like you said, some of it's been sped up, slowed down, there's cuts in the middle of it, but it's just got this really nice handmade, and like you said, sentimental feel to it. And yeah, it's really nice.
0: Thank you. Yeah. Some of the songs even have, like, or one of the songs has a total missing, like, part in it, I think, or, like, skips.
1: Yes.
0: To a different part of the song.
1: Yes, I know what you're talking about.
0: Yeah, so, but we're actually going to play one of the songs off that album tonight at the show.
1: Oh, amazing. I can't wait to hear it.
0: Yeah. That we're going to cover one. Should be fun.
1: Okay, great. And aside from your dad, what are

0: Some of your biggest musical inspirations, would you say?
1: Of the music from that time,
0: Music from that
1: or
0: time
1: just in
0: or
1: general?
0: just in general?
1: Biggest musical inspirations would be Beatles, main one.
0: Yes, of
1: My
0: course.
1: dad's music, the people, and my oh, I used to have a group called Golden Days, which I did before Drug Dealer and Sylvie.
0: Okay.
1: And my group in that, the people I played with in that group, I learned a lot basically from that experience and that music. So I'd say my band members in Golden Days. John Bryan is another one. I've always loved him growing up. Todd Rundgren.
0: Yes,
1: Just a
0: love
1: few.
0: him.
1: Oh, CSNY. They're probably my biggest. I mean, now that
0: I was gonna
1: I
0: say, yeah, I hear a lot of that in Sylvie for sure.
1: Yeah, they're probably, I mean, I always kind of, I don't know why I forget this, but it's like, it's more about their approach to music and the way they do it, and like these group of people together singing together, and the spirit behind that band and the way they approach it. I feel very, I get it. It makes sense to me or something, and it looks so fun. And they
0: Yeah.
1: sound so good, and it's just like, I'd say that's one of my biggest inspirations. They make music look so fun, and it's so human because it's all about the harmonies and the voice and
0: Right.
1: just people together. And I just identify with them a lot. So I'd say that actually they're probably with Sylvie, and recently they're probably one of my biggest. Yeah.
0: Okay, yes. Do you think if given the chance, you'd want to live back then in Laurel Canyon in that scene when all the musicians were just jamming together all the
1: Yeah, sure, why
0: time?
1: not? It looks fun. Who knows if it's actually that fun, but I try to have that kind of that much fun with Sylvie, That's
0: Right.
1: why I always say I always love doing Sylvie. I don't really get tired of it. And I don't feel embarrassed or like bragging by saying that or something, but it's just so fun to play music in that way with your friends. That's kind of what the project is. Again, there's no real set plan. It's kind of just more getting into that energy with people and having fun and enjoying music together and creating a platform where like people can step up to the plate and they do their song and we back them up and kind of this equality, people just supporting each other musically, and I don't know. I guess that's what bands do, but I think maybe my approach is a little bit different with the way I run it or the way I look at it.
0: Well, that sounds lovely. I'm sure you guys do have a lot of fun. I think that that comes through in the music you make.
1: Thank you.
0: Okay, I have a few more questions. You mentioned you were a part of Drug Dealer. Can you talk a little bit about that? So you were working with Michael Collins.
1: Yeah, but I was just a player, hired gun in the band. So I wasn't really like too invested, I would say. I played temporarily on the second album. I did some recording for that album, Raw Honey, it's called,
0: Yes.
1: and toured and kind of just as you do, as a player
0: Right.
1: and writer, you pick up little things from other musicians and other people you play with along the years. So that was a big learning experience for me playing with all those guys. They're really really great musicians, and Mike's a really good songwriter. So I feel like when I joined them, that band, it kind of opened a lot of doors and minds, and creatively about the way I thought about things too and what was possible. There's similar music interests there, you know. So yeah, I did it for a couple of years, and it kind of like off. Chill Sylvie was a bit of like a like offshoot of like joining that band. I wanted to do my own project. Obviously, you know, I couldn't be like a just playing drug dealer forever,
0: right?
1: But it kind of was, yeah, sort of an offshoot of playing in that band. It was great for me artistically.
0: Yeah, it seems like you both have similar tastes, so that must have been cool. I mean, I can't imagine playing for someone whose tastes you didn't align with very much.
1: Right. What would be the point?
0: Yeah.
1: Unless you're trying to make money.
0: Exactly.
1: Which musicians must do. So they end up doing that, which I understand people have to do with what they have to do. But yeah. No, I like the music a lot. It's great.
0: Yeah, it is great. Do you use any analog processes when recording your music?
1: No, I actually don't. People always think that it Sylvie's recorded on tape because it sounds that way.
0: Mm-hmm.
1: But I guess. But it's not tape. I don't use any tape. I try to get that sound. I do that sound digitally. There's elements of the quality of it being on tape, just kind of the natural organic sound that I try to capture, obviously. But yeah, I don't use tape to do, or I haven't used tape to do it.
0: Okay, interesting. That is not what I expected. Well, that's impressive that you can mimic that sound digitally.
1: Yeah, it's deceptively simple and also extremely, extremely challenging at the same time. But yeah, it's more about the instruments, the way they're played, the feel, very particular things. Musicianship, obviously, the writing, the arrangement, the basics, you know,
0: mm-hmm.
1: where I kind of went through a lot of years in my career like playing where I had forgotten about how important those things were. I think people overlook them in a lot of modern recordings because we have so many access to so much now. So we overlook those things. But I started to, from listening to so many old records, I would start, and as my ear got better and my playing got better, I started to notice those subtleties in old recordings and stuff. So I got very into going back to the basics. And that's one angle of looking at it. But yeah, I don't use tape to get it.
0: Well, it proved to be fruitful. But that leads me to my next question, my second to last question, which is, what way do you prefer to listen to music? Do you have a favorite way of listening to music?
1: Trying to think. When you drive, it sounds very cliche, but if you drive on the PCH near Malibu or just along the coast, even up all the way on the Highway 1 through Northern California or anything, it's such a nice experience to listen to music that way. You know, when you're in such a beautiful natural environment, it makes everything sound better. I did that a lot with my, when I was recording the first album, I would take the rough mixes or stuff or listen to them like that, just in the natural world. You know, I don't know, it's kind of elevated, I think, to listen to music. I'd say that's my favorite way to do it, in nature.
0: I wholeheartedly agree. I live in San Diego, or at least my parents live there. And growing up, driving with all the windows down on the one for sure is, or the 101, I guess, for me. Yeah, my favorite way of listening as well.
1: Yeah, it's the best, right? I mean, it's hard to beat that.
0: All right, so my last question is, what is in store for Sylvie in the future? What can we expect?
1: That's a good question. I don't know the full answer to that, but I know that this is going to be one of the last shows of the year. I know that I need a break from the
0: Yes,
1: whole
0: okay.
1: touring cycle, and we've gone longer than I think people normally do. Or I don't know. We've been going for kind of off and on for like a while. It comes 2 years,
0: Wow.
1: and I feel like I need to get more attention to the second album. So start working on the second album. You can expect a soundtrack that's going to come out in a feature movie soon, at the end of this year or beginning of next year. There's a movie called Sacramento, and Sylvie, I've done like new Sylvie music for this soundtrack, so that'll be in theaters everywhere. That's the thing to expect.
0: Amazing.
1: And some little things along, unforeseen things along the way, I'm sure. I don't know exactly what, but more production. I'm going to start producing more people. I have my interests align other places too, besides just a thing. So that's what you can expect.
0: Well, that all sounds fabulous. I cannot wait to hear the new album once it comes out. And thank you for taking the time and chatting with me before your show. I know you're busy.
1: Of course, I actually have to run right now, but
0: Okay, good
1: thank you for
0: timing.
1: having me. I'll meet you later at the show.
0: Yes, I'll see you there. Thank you so much again.
1: Okay, oh, no problem. I will see you later.
0: All right.
1: All right, bye bye now.
0: Bye.

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This is Jello Biafra of Dead Kennedys, and you're listening to WNYU-FM in the Big Apple, 89.1 on your radio dial, unless your stereo was made in America.

Good afternoon. This may or may not be Robin Hitchcock, but one thing's always for sure, whether your day is upside down or the right way up, whether you're falling out of a window or just being pushed, whether someone is sleeping underneath you or someone is actually rolling you downstairs, this is WNYU-FM New Afternoon Show featuring music and various people introducing it.

Hello, we're Wendy Eisenberg Trio, and you're listening to WNYU 89.1 FM. And our first song that we will play for you, ding-a-ling-a-ling-a-ling-a-ling, is called Meaning Business.

Thank you. How considerate in there. Still so happy to be playing on 89.1. Learning that these sunglasses make it really hard to see my tuner. A dorky problem. Hear that hot beat? That's Ryan Sawyer on those drums. You good? That's Mari Rubio on the pedal steel right now, but before the violin. They both have their own amazing music, so if you're listening to me, you should listen to them more. We're doing another Lifetime? God, that sounds so good.

Thank you all out there for listening to Another Lifetime Floats Away. It did. Two more for you. This is a song that came out at the end of last year. It's a love song called Will You Dare?

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0: Yeah, we have one more for you. We are Wendy Eisenberg. That's Mari Rubio on Assorted Steel and Violin, and that's Ryan Sawyer on the Skins. Assorted.
1: Sorted Skins.
0: On Sorted Skins. Yeah, is Sorted too sorted? This last one's called It's Here.

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We about to bring out a bad man and a bad man.

Hello, welcome to the new afternoon show here on WNYU.org and 89.1 FM. Happy Wednesday. Happy December 4th. It's a beautiful day. Coming up first is a live in the basement session with Cardiol. Shout out Leo for that. And there'll be more music to come after that, so stick around and stay tuned. Without further ado, enjoy.

cheers, everybody. We are Cardiel from Venezuela. This is Samantha on drums, Miguel guitar and vocals. Hola a todos.

have a great life.

That was Cardial Alive in the WNYU basement. Once again, shout out Leo. On to regularly scheduled programming. There will be another Alive in the Basement session happening around 5 p.m. today with Sweet 93, so stick around for that. And yeah, this next one is the newest from Horse Girl. Shout out Matador Records. From their new upcoming record, Phonetics On and On. This is 2, 4, 6, 8.

The song you just heard was The Burned Down Dairy Queen by Wednesday off of their record Twin Plagues. Right before that was Bird Sanctuary by 22 Degree Halo from their new record Lily of the Valley. Then it was If You Hear Me Crying by Cindy Lee from Diamond Jubilee, named number one album by Pitchfork of the year. Right before that was Spiral by Untitled Halo. And then once again, that first track was 2468 by Horse Girl from their upcoming record, Phonetics On and On. 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This is the new afternoon show. My name is Shannon, and I'm going to be here until 7. So stick around for more fun things. Enjoy the next song.

be that way.

0: That was the entirety of the new P-Noid EP, Penelope Noid. The songs you heard were Cruel, Nobody Wins, Want a Lot, Mace, On the Floor, Mausoleum, If Only, and Go Somewhere Else. If you liked what you heard, I also recommend checking out Bungee Jumpers, which has the same lead singer. Also cool band from Chicago. If you want to check them out, feel free to. Before that, you heard songs by Tagabo. They're Getting a Body of Water. Kmart Amen Break from Lucky Styles. Then it was Star 69 by Boo Boo Spoiler, another Philly band. Right before that was Witches Exist with the song Taco Mex from Crashing. And that first track was Racing Man by Cassie Krutt, who are going to be in town at TVI on December 10th. So if you liked what you heard, check that out too if you want to. Time for a quick PSA here on the new afternoon show, and then we'll be right back into the music with a live session with Sweet 93. Writers Alliance. The L is under repair. The 6 is not running. The B-12 never arrives. A city such as New York City can't survive on mass transit that is so underfunded, inaccessible, and unreliable. Through organizing New York's public ridership and holding elected officials accountable, the Writers Alliance fights for reliable, affordable, world-class public transit in order to build a more just and sustainable New York. 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

0: Thank you.
1: All right, this one's called What's True.

0: I just, I was looking for it. Now I like, there it is. I'm happy to see it.
1: Thank you.

0: Thank you. That's all, folks. Thank you. That was four. That was a sneaky fourth that we conjoined them together. Yeah. Thank you. Okay, sweet.
1: All right, that was Alive in the Basement with Sweet 93 here at WNYU, which is what you're listening to right now. This is the new afternoon show here on WNYU.org and 89.1 FM. Special shout out to Tommy for mixing that session and Jamie Walker for engineering. Thank you very much. Coming up next, we got some more new tunes. This next one is by Being Dead. It's called Blanket of My Bone, and there's more to follow after that. So I hope you stick around and I hope you enjoy. See ya.

That was Eric Nervous with the song Nothing Is Happening. Right before that was Prehension by Geo, spelled G-E-O. Heard that song played right before a Jordy Greep show that I went to at TVI, and it really stuck with me. Right before that was Intermission with the brand new song, their debut single, out now on Smoking Room, Ball and Chain. Intermission is very close to my heart because they are a band out of San Diego. So if you liked what you heard, I mean, you can't really check out anything else because that's the only thing they have out right now, but keep your eyes peeled. Right before that was Catcher with their song Skip Drag from the EP they put out earlier this year. And that first track, once again, was Blanket of My Bone by Being Dead. You are listening to the new afternoon show here on WNYU.org and 89.1 FM. And I hope you are enjoying yourself at least a little bit. Coming up next is a track by Ween that I've been really into lately, and more random nonsense after that. So stick around. You know the drill. See you in a bit.

story begins on a Sunday afternoon, just between Halfway Tree and Spanish Town, where a young boy, not yet the cock of the walk he would soon become, was lying on the grass and taking in the sweet and sensuous scent of hibiscus that languidly lilted along the summer breeze. It was at this precise moment that he saw her. Her walk was soft and delicate with a thaumaturgical touch that only a rabbi's daughter could have. Before their eyes had even met, her luminous lips had already lured him in. Salvation winked with the promise of a bris held at pinnacle, and a congregation of sages bunny-hopping and chicken-dancing to Yiddish minto. Then their eyes linked, an eon blinked, Amharic vows were scried upon their hearts. Just to think, this could all be with a phrenectomy and a few words of love.

That was Big Jack by Soft Covers. Right before that was World on a String by Jessica Pratt. Then it was Shabab Shalom by Devendra Banhart, back-to-back Mexican Summer. Shout out. Right before that was Sorry by Alex G. And that first track was It's Gonna Be All Right by Ween from The Mollusk. 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This is the new afternoon show, and going to read a quick PSA, and we'll be right back to the tunes. The best way to teach children the connections between food, health, and the environment is by integrating an edible education program into our school's everyday curriculum. 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This has been a public service announcement from WNYU. Coming up next is one by MJ Lenderman, and there will be more to follow. Enjoy.

You got the double MJ Lenderman treatment. The song you just heard was Pianos, which comes from the Cardinals at the Window compilation, supporting, you know, help mutual aid for Northern Carolinians. Is that the word? After the hurricane. It's a huge, huge compilation with lots of great artists. Everyone from MJ Lenderman to Phish is on this. So check that out if you want to on Bandcamp. And support the cause. Right before that was Adrienne Lenker with Sadness as a Gift from Bright Future. Then it was Parade by Kevin Morby. Right before that was Hazy Jane 2 by Nick Drake. And that first track was You Don't Know the Shape I'm In by MJ Lenderman, but the original version, which was on Through the Soil 2, a compilation put out by Through the Soil. 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This is the new afternoon show. And got a little bit left for you. Stick around. Stay tuned. Few more new tunes if you stay tuned. Let's go.

The song you just heard was Your Local Slaughterhouse by Post Office Winter. Right before that was Richard Hell's cover of All the Way, originally by Frank Sinatra. Then you heard Kim Smoltz by Ween, which was like a discarded track from the Mollusk sessions, which if you were tuned in earlier, you know I played a song from that. Then right before that was Tim, I Wish You Were Born a Girl by Of Montreal from Cherry Peel. And that first track was Oh, A Good Friend by Sharp Pins from Turtle Rock. Only got about 15 minutes left with y'all today. Hope you've enjoyed everything so far. 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And yeah, if you missed any of the Alive in the Basement sessions that played earlier, they will be up on our YouTube soon, or you can go back right after the show is over and listen to the archives. Cardio plays right at 4 p.m. and Sweet 93 is right around the 1 hour mark. But yeah, and hope you enjoy the rest of what I got for you, and see you in a bit.

0: That was Darning Woman off of the album Darning Woman by Anastasia Coop. Right before that, you heard the demo version of Ping Pong by Stereolab. And then it was Blue by Sweeping Promises from Hunger for a Way Out. And that's all I've got for you today here on WNYU's The New Afternoon Show. I'll be here next week, and then we'll be taking a little break for winter here at the station. But fret not, I will be back next semester as well, switching over to Tuesdays. But yeah, I hope you enjoyed the music I played today. I hope you have a wonderful rest of your evening, and I'll see you later.
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0: Good afternoon, and thanks for listening to WNYU 89.1 FM New York. Real quick, we have a message for you this afternoon. The L is under repair, the 6 is not running, and the B never arrives. 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

0: 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I accidentally turned on the lights during that one. 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

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My name is Benny Sun, and you are listening to a special edition of Night Clubbing because it's my birthday. So you are listening to a wonderful mix, courtesy of myself. You have just heard Ain't No Stopping Us Now, the Risco Connection Edition. A very special song, courtesy of David Mancuso and his Loft. Next up, you're about to hear Sea Line Woman, the Carrie Chandler production based on the original Nina Simone song. Once again, you are live in the mix here at WNYU 89.1 FM and WNYU.org/live on Night Clubbing. 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

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Before that was Buttons by Belty. And before that was Sea Line Woman by Carrie Chandler under the alias The Songstress. 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

Good afternoon. You are listening to WNYU 89.1 FM New York. Thanks for tuning in on this beautiful, beautiful Thanksgiving afternoon. I hope that you're having a lovely little day. In between all the tunes, WNYU has a message for you this afternoon. The New York Restoration Project has a simple goal: provide every New Yorker with a beautiful, green public space within walking distance of their homes. They fill New York's conservation gaps with resources that the city simply doesn't have or provide. The organization most notably heads up the Million Trees NYC initiative, which provides trees for residents to plant in their yards, community gardens, and other spaces. They also lead the charge to maintain 52 community gardens across all 5 boroughs, partnering with communities to ensure that the public has access to open spaces where people can collaborate, meet, and grow stunning flowers and vegetables. For volunteering information and to find out more, please visit www.nyrp.org. This has been a public service from WNYU.

0: experience was with the gorillas. Did you have an opportunity to talk to them?
1: Yeah, sure. They're real nice.
0: The gorillas are real nice. Why
1: yeah.
0: did you say that?
1: Oh, they're all right. I talked to one of them there.
2: Did they express an interest in your thoughts about what they were doing?
1: Oh, yeah. They said that that was their life, what they were doing, you know, fighting.
0: Did you feel menaced by all the weapons around you or not?
1: No.
3: Would you like to do it again?
1: I don't know. I probably missed too much.
4: Good afternoon. This may or may not be Robin Hitchcock, but one thing's always for sure, whether your day is upside down or the right way up, whether you're falling out of a window or just being pushed, whether someone is sleeping underneath you or someone is actually rolling you downstairs, this is WNYU-FM New Afternoon Show featuring music and various people introducing it.

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0: Hello, and welcome to the New Afternoon Show. I am your Wednesday host, Leilani Patau, and I'm joined today by the band Smut. If you guys want to go around and introduce yourselves.
1: What's up? I'm Sam. I play guitar.
2: Hey, I'm John, and I play bass.
3: I'm Aiden. I'm on drums.
4: My name is Tay. I'm the singer.
5: My name is Andy. I play guitar also.
0: Hell yeah. Well, thank you guys, first and foremost, for coming in and stopping at WNYU during your tour. I know you guys are Chicago-based.
4: Yeah. Mm-hmm.
0: But you haven't always been. You're originally from the Cincinnati scene. How was the original lineup of Smut compared to now? How far has it come?
5: Oh, it's very different. But I was always playing guitar. Tay was always singing. But Sam used to play bass.
1: Mm-hmm.
5: And then someone from his other band used to play drums.
1: Yeah, we were like a four-piece. Mm-hmm. Like a much more of like a punk band.
5: Yeah, it was very different.
4: I think we've had...
5: Sorry.
4: I think we've had like 4 or 5 different rhythm sections at this point.
1: Yeah.
0: Wow.
1: This is the best one, though.
4: This is the best one so far.
1: By far.
2: Appreciate.
0: Hey, you got to hold on really tight to these ones.
4: Yeah.
1: Yeah.
0: But you guys are currently on tour with Spelling. And the tour is almost... You're like right in the middle of it. You're... Almost near the end?
2: Yeah, we're almost done. We're dropping off in Chicago.
0: Oh,
2: yeah.
0: Makes
2: they have
0: sense.
2: A couple more days.
0: Mm-hmm. Yeah.
5: But we've been looking forward to New York and doing this.
0: Yeah, because that's tomorrow? A day from now?
5: Yeah, it's tomorrow.
0: Wow.
5: At Music Hall of Williamsburg.
0: Oh, yeah. I love that venue.
5: Yeah, it's great. Yeah.
0: How are you guys feeling about being on tour as this iteration of the band? Like, compared to how many rhythm sections you guys have had?
4: Yeah, this is the best.
1: It's been great.
4: Tour
1: great.
4: I think we've ever been on.
5: John got food poisoning.
0: Oh, yeah.
4: That was what made it so good.
2: Everyone else took care of me.
5: And we went and saw Sinners. That was really cool. But no, it's been fun.
0: I haven't. I need to. Is it worth it?
5: Yeah. It was 100% worth it. It's the best movie I've seen in a while. But no, yeah, we're trying to balance the fun, like trying to treat it as like a little vacation as much as we can, from away from our jobs and all.
0: Yeah. I mean, something I wanted to ask about is, like, listening to the music, your production is so, like, perfect. Like, every guitar is in the exact right spot, and it sounds so lush. And,
5: Thank you.
0: Hearing it in this live form, it sounds almost exactly like the record.
5: Cool.
0: Or what I've heard of the record thus far. How was your choice in taking things on the road and...

Good evening. You are now listening to The Meltdown on WNYU 89.1 FM, New York. Please excuse the show starting a little bit late today. Had to navigate the absolute downpour that is outside. But we made it. So let's get it started with a little continuation of some of the funk from last week and a whole bunch of stuff to get to. Stay tuned.

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This is The Meltdown. That last track we heard was The Dump from Soul Vibrations, The Funky 16 Corners. And to start us off, we had Odie Life from Damas Swing Orchestra. That's off a really great Cameroonian garage funk record. I think that was put out a few years ago, of a kind of a compilation of stuff from the 70s. Maybe some of the 80s as well, but I think we got a few more soul tracks on the list for today, and then kind of move into some other garage tunes as per usual. So a few kind of post-punk things as well, just, you know, switching it up, moving all around as we like to do here. Leo out again for the week. He should be back next week, hopefully, fingers crossed. But without further ado, let's keep it going.

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This is The Meltdown. We just heard Beware from MFB, and before that, Edda from Peter King. Both of those Nigerian tracks. That first one kind of, you know, funk. Second one a little more soul, but, you know, I think both could be garage nonetheless. Let's keep it going. Already quickly approaching the halfway mark. You know, with the show being a little shortened today, but it's all right. Still having a good time. Still a decent amount of stuff to get to. If you got a request, a common day concern, you can give me a call at 212-998-1657. That's 212-998-1657. I'll be here till 8. Let's keep it going.

Listening to WNYU 89.1 FM New York. This is The Meltdown. That last track we just heard was Haunted After Midnight from Slim Martin. Before that, we had Stud Cole with Always and Always. And before that, Gee But I'm Lonesome from Dick Thunder. Some great tracks. Some good stuff. Hanging out on the stormy evening that we are having just after 7:30. Why not? Let's have a little public service announcement. The people hurt most by drugs and alcohol don't even use them. They are the children of alcoholics and other drug dependent parents. 1 in 4 people under the age of 18 is exposed to alcoholism and drug dependence in their families. The National Association for Children of Alcoholics believes that none of these vulnerable children should grow up in isolation and without support. Our mission is to eliminate the adverse impact of alcohol and drug use on children and families. These children may not be able to help themselves, but you can. To find out how, visit www.nacoa.org. That's www.nacoa.org. This has been a public service of WNYU. All right, more stuff to get to, more tunes awaiting. If you have a track of your own you'd like to hear on the radio, perhaps, give me a call. 212-998-1657. I've got no co-host, so it is a little bit lonely, but, I'm doing just fine. Let's keep it going. This next track is Killing Time from The Little Murders.

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This is The Meltdown. That last track was Zebra Print from Balkans. Before that, we had Don't Make Me Kill You from Angela Alexander. Before that, we had Killing Time from Little Murders. Lots of killing theme, you could say. But, you know, keeping it light. Keeping it light. All right, we are fast approaching the end portion of the show. Few more things to get to, a couple more tracks from Little Murders.

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This is The Meltdown. That last track was Poppy from Wonder Horse. That's a 2022 release. That is a pick from my co-host Leo for this week, one of his few on the set list. Before that, we had Andy Warhol retrospective from Little Murders and a couple more tracks left to here in the evening. Just a few more minutes. What I believe is our penultimate show. Don't quote me on that, but I think so. We will be here next week to close it out, if I'm correct. But, you know, it has been one hell of a ride. And nothing short but of a blast. So let's keep it going. These next two tracks, two favorites of mine for the week. Whiskey Woman is going to be what's up next. From, I think, a San Francisco-based band, Flaming Groovies, kind of psychedelic garage rock, late 60s, moving into the 70s. And then another track from Little Murders to close it out. And I'll be back to sign off in a few, but let's keep it going.

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This has been The Meltdown. That is all for this week. Have a good night. Stay dry. We'll see you next time.